visit allclassical.org. The Butterfly Lovers Violin Concerto was co-composed in 1958 by Chen Gong and Hei Zhanhao while they were students at the Shanghai Conservatory. The work blends Western concerto form with Chinese musical traditions, including melodies inspired by Yuezhu opera and violin writing that often imitates the sound and expressiveness of the erhu, a traditional two-stringed instrument. This piece is a musical retelling of a Chinese legend about two students who fall in love while studying together. Their relationship is cut short by societal expectations and family pressure, leading to tragedy and death, after which the two are united in spirit as butterflies. Here's the Butterfly Lovers Concerto with Gil Shaham on violin and the Singapore Symphony Orchestra, Lan Shui, conductor.

work created by two composers, He Zhanhao and Gang Chen, called The Butterfly Lovers, Concerto for Violin and Orchestra. Violinist Gil Shaham joined by the Singapore Symphony Orchestra led by Lan Shui. The Butterfly Lovers was presented today at 5 o'clock by Elena Stepler. She is our all-classical radio youth reporter. She's also a performer of multiple instruments, including the trombone, and a composer. And she's going to have some new pieces being debuted very soon here in the Portland area. We have an update about our young artist in residence, Elena Stepler, that you can find on the homepage of allclassical.org. I'm John Pittman, host of The Concert Hall. May is Asian American and Pacific Islander Heritage Month. And this week's program focuses on music on both sides of the Pacific, including the Yellow River Piano Concerto, as well as Un Suk Chin with her violin concerto. The Concert Hall is Saturday from 7 to 9 on All Classical Radio and streaming at allclassical.org.

0: overture to the Gilbert and Sullivan production, Patience. Arthur Sullivan's music played by the Academy of St. Martin in the Fields with Neville Mariner, conductor. It's part of the Saturday afternoon's music here at All Classical Radio. I'm John Pittman, and I'll also be featuring tonight from 7 to 9, the Concert Hall, with a focus for the month of May, which is Asian American and Pacific Islander Heritage Month. That's tonight, starting at 7.
1: This week on Sunday Brunch, we'll linger at a cafe with a trio by Paul Schoenfield, help ourselves to some lemons, courtesy of David Tanner's Tango of the Lemons, and zoom down to Miami to catch the Formula One Grand Prix with John Adams' Short Ride in a Fast Machine. I'm Kate Remington, and you can come along on our hot lap around the world this Sunday at 10 here on All Classical Radio.

0: work written for brass by Jean Sibelius, his overture from 1890. Christopher Larkin led the London Gabrielli Brass Ensemble. Our music today is supported in part by one of our arts partners here, the Portland Choir and Orchestra. They welcome internationally acclaimed cellist Carter Bray in a performance called Prairie Fire, an American Frontier Rhapsody. The program includes traditional American folk songs and hymns, as well as original compositions by Carter Bray. And that's going to be Friday and Saturday, May 15th and 16th, at Rolling Hills Community Church in Tualatin. Tickets at musicinportland.org.
1: This week on Played in Oregon, from a Chamber Music Northwest concert, a showpiece by Schubert for soprano and clarinet, one of his last works, The Shepherd on the Rock. And from a program of songs of loss and lamentation, In Mulieribus shares works by contemporary composers William Brooks and Sunji Hong. I'm Brandi Parisi. I hope you can join me Sunday at 1 for Played in Oregon.

0: Hungarian composer of operas, we heard Ferenc Erkel's Csárdás from his opera Hunyadi László. János Sándor led the Hungarian State Orchestra. The 6 o'clock hour is going to include a symphony by a Norwegian composer who was good friends with Edvard Grieg. The two of them shared in common a love of Norwegian folk music, which they would incorporate into much of their music. Although the symphony is more of a music for music's sake case here. There might be a little bit of Norwegian flavoring. We'll find out.
1: 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This week on Club Mod, Baroque ensembles play music by living composers. 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

0: Music by the contemporary African-American composer Michael Abels called Global Warming. Did you notice the buzzing of the cicadas at the start of that work? It was played by Sphinx Virtuosi, an ensemble that's made up of student musicians at Sphinx Academy. Brahms and Johann Svendsen and a few other treats and surprises coming up in the 6 o'clock hour after Composer's Datebook. I'm John Pittman, and welcome to Saturday at All Classical Radio, a listener-funded nonprofit radio station at KQAC Portland 89.9, KQOC Glen Eden Beach 88.1, KQMI Manzanita 88.9, KQHR The Dalles and Hood River 88.1 and 96.3. 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
1: This is the Composer's Datebook for May 2nd. I'm John Burge. The marimba is a percussion instrument of tuned bars, usually made of wood, arranged like the keys of a piano. These bars are struck with

0: mallets to produce resonant, rounded, and, well, woody musical tones. The marimba was developed in Mexico and Guatemala, inspired by instruments native to Africa, reconstructed in the New World by Africans brought over to Central America as slaves. By the mid-20th century, the marimba was showing up in jazz ensembles, and classical composers would occasionally write a marimba concerto. More recently, massed marimbas make up a sonorous, albeit stationary, component of hyperkinetic drum and bugle corps spectaculars. The contemporary American composer Jennifer Higdon loves the sound of the marimba, and so in 2006, she wrote a piece for three marimbas entitled Splendid Wood. Higdon says, Splendid Wood is a joyous celebration of the sound of wood, one of nature's most basic materials. This work reflects the evolving patterns inside a piece of wood, always shifting, and yet every part is related and contributes to the magnificence of the whole. Splendid Wood had its New York premiere on Today's Date in 2007 by the Manus Percussion Ensemble under the direction of James Price. Composer's Datebook is produced by APM, American Public Media, in conjunction with the American Composers Forum, reminding you that all music was once new.
1: Coming up an hour from now is the Concert Hall, and tonight I'll be focusing on Asian American and Pacific Islander Heritage Month, with several Asian American composers on the program, including Tan Don. That's tonight at 7 on All Classical Radio. Now, coming up tomorrow in Vancouver, Washington, pianist Orly Shaham with the Vancouver Symphony Orchestra Chamber Orchestra, they perform tomorrow at 3 o'clock at First Presbyterian Church in Vancouver. I have a little Orly Shaham to share with you right now. This is her playing the Brahms Intermezzo in E-flat minor, one of the last works composed and published by Brahms.

0: from one of the last published sets of piano music by Johannes Brahms, Opus 118. That was number 6 in that collection, the Intermezzo in E-flat minor. And it was played by Orly Shaham, who is in the area to perform tomorrow at First Presbyterian Church in Vancouver, Washington, with the Chamber Orchestra of the Vancouver Symphony. That's tomorrow at 3 o'clock. You can get more information about this and other upcoming and weekend events via the events button or events tab at allclassical.org.
1: This week on Sunday Brunch, we'll linger at a cafe with a trio by Paul Schoenfield, help ourselves to some lemons, courtesy of David Tanner's Tango of the Lemons, and zoom down to Miami to catch the Formula One Grand Prix with John Adams' Short Ride in a Fast Machine. I'm Kate Remington, and you can come along on our hot lap around the world this Sunday at 10 here on All Classical Radio.

a little piece by a Viennese composer named Arthur Schnitzler, the Liebelei Waltz, Haydn Trio of Vienna performing. All Classical Radio is supported largely thanks to individual contributions from listeners like you, and by the Sunnyside Symphony Orchestra, presenting their spring concert. They'll perform the Zampa Overture by Ferdinand Erol, Ralph Vaughan Williams' Norfolk Rhapsody No. 1, and Gustav Mahler's Symphony No. 4. It's open to the public, and it's at 4 o'clock tomorrow in Southeast Portland's Sunnyside Adventist Church. 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Edvard Grieg's good friend, the red-headed Johann Svensson, a very much an outgoing sort of fellow compared to the more introverted Edvard. Well, he wrote two symphonies, and this is Symphony No. 2, Oslo Philharmonic, led by Marius Janssens.

The Second Symphony by Norwegian composer Johan Svendsen, a contemporary of Edvard Grieg's, and performed there by the Oslo Philharmonic Orchestra, conducted by Marius Janssens. Not just a contemporary, the two were very good friends, even though their personalities apparently were quite different from one another. All Classical Radio on this Saturday evening is supported by Classical Up Close. 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It's now through May 7th. You can find a concert near you at classicalupclose.org. Arcangelo Corelli's music takes us up to 7 o'clock with one of his Concerti Grossi played by the English Concert.

Classical Radio's broadcast stream is made possible by Elephant's Delicatessen and Catering, bringing Portlanders together over freshly prepared food since 1979. 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

from his published Opus 6 collection of 12 concerti grossi, or great concertos, large concertos, concerto number 5 in B-flat major of Arcangelo Corelli, Trevor Pinnock with the English Concert. I'm John Pittman. Stay with me for the Concert Hall tonight, with a focus tonight on Asian American composers, as well as composers who lived and worked in China and Japan and other parts of Asia, the Americas, and Europe. 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Good evening and welcome to the Concert Hall. I'm John Pittman. May is Asian and Pacific American Heritage Month, and it's celebrated in May to honor the profound contributions, culture, and history of AAPI communities in the United States. On the Concert Hall tonight, I will be featuring Asian American composers, some of them contemporary composers and others composers of the past, but also composers who lived and worked in countries such as China and Japan. The first composer tonight is a living composer. He was born in Japan, but left his birth nation at the age of 16 for art school and lives in Hollywood, California. He's written a great many film scores going back to the early 2000s. One film was Life in Color in 2015. And he changed his name, his professional name, from Wataru Hokoyama to Toma Otawa, simplifying it to make it easier to remember and pronounce. What we're going to hear by Toma Otawa is Beyond. It's performed by the North Texas Wind Symphony, conducted by Eugene Corcoran, our opening work on the Concert Hall.

coming from a field of increasing growth and interest, orchestral scores written for elaborate video games. In this case, one called Ghost of Yote. It was written by Toma Otawa, also known by his professional name Wataru Hokayama. You may know him that way. And the piece is called Beyond. Toma Otawa was born in 1974, but left Japan in his teen years and now resides in Hollywood, California. Beyond was played by the North Texas Wind Symphony, conducted by Eugene Corcoran. May is Asian and Pacific Islander Heritage Month in the United States, and we'll be turning next actually to an earlier composer, not an Asian American, but a very popular concerto and composer too. All Classical Radio is supported by the Portland Youth Philharmonic, presenting their Camerata Chamber Ensemble in a program of works by Boyce, Elgar, and Mozart. They'll also perform a clarinet concerto by Ruth Gipps, with PYP music director David Hattner as soloist, with guest conductor Hugh Edwards. That's Thursday, May 7th in Beaverton at the Patricia Reeser Center for the Arts. Tickets and information at portlandyouthphil.org. Sien Sing Hai is a composer who lived from 1905. He was born in Macau and died in Moscow on October 30th, 1945. This did not directly have anything to do with the Second World War, except that he had developed tuberculosis at the end of his life, and he went to Moscow for treatment, but sadly died there. Sien Sing Hai's best-known work is his piano concerto, called The Yellow River, inspired by the Wang He River. It's performed tonight by the exuberant Long Long with the China Philharmonic, conducted by Long Yu on the concert hall.

A real showpiece for piano and orchestra from the 20th century by Chinese composer Xian Xinghai. The piano concerto known as the Yellow River, the name given to the Huanghe River. Inspiration for that piano concerto, and it was played by Long Long with the China Philharmonic, led by Long Yu. All Classical Radio and the Concert Hall are made possible with support from the Tilikum Chamber Orchestra, presenting Fresh Identities. It's a program of orchestral works that have undergone transformations. They'll perform pieces including Ravel's Pavan for Dead Princess and his Mother Goose Suite, originally written for piano, plus a symphony by Carl Friedrich Abel, long misattributed to Mozart, and more. And that's going to be Saturday, May 9th in Lake Oswego. Tickets and information at tilikumchamberorchestra.com. Back to Japan now with a near contemporary of Xian Xinghai, Kunihiko Hashimoto, and his symphonic suite that he wrote in 1933 called Heavenly Maiden and Fisherman. Ryusuke Numajiri is our conductor leading the Tokyo Metropolitan Symphony Orchestra tonight on the Concert Hall.

a symphonic suite written in the early 1930s by Japanese composer Kunihiko Hashimoto and based on a Japanese legend, the story of the Heavenly Maiden and the Fisherman. And in the story, the fisherman steals a Tenyo's celestial dancer's magical robe while she bathes, preventing her return to heaven. He returns and only after she performs a heavenly dance, allowing her to fly back to the moon. That story inspired the music we just heard by Kunihiko Hashimoto that was played by the Tokyo Metropolitan Symphony Orchestra, led by Ryusuke Numajiri. And it's part of tonight's program on the Concert Hall with a focus for May, which is Asian and Pacific Islander Heritage Month. In a moment, the music of Tan Dun, who was born in China and survived the Cultural Revolution to come to the United States and now lives in New York City. We'll have a piece including Yo-Yo Ma in a moment. All Classical Radio's The Concert Hall is supported by the Oregon Symphony, performing music by Haydn and Bruckner with guest cellist Hyung Choi, May 9th and 10th at Portland's Arlene Schnitzer Concert Hall. Tickets at orsymphony.org. By Tan Dun, this is Song of Peace from his Symphony 1997. Tan Dun is directing the Hong Kong Philharmonic with cellist Yo-Yo Ma.

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Song of Peace from Symphony 1997 by Tan Dun. The composer conducted the Hong Kong Philharmonic with cellist Yo-Yo Ma. In just a moment, the Violin Concerto No. 1 of Eun-Suk Chin, who was born in Seoul, South Korea, but after studies in Europe, decided to stay there, and she lives there to this day. This is All Classical Radio. I'm John Pittman. Thanks for joining me. All Classical Radio is inspiring curiosity, lifelong learning, and joy. We are at KQAC Portland 89.9, KQOC Glen Eden Beach 88.1, KQMI Manzanita 88.9, KQHR The Dalles and Hood River 88.1 and 96.3, KSLC McMinnville 90.3, K239BP Corvallis 95.7. 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Eun-Suk Chin, born in South Korea in 1961, eventually after initial musical studies in her native South Korea, went to Amsterdam to continue her studies, and then on to Germany, where she moved in the 1980s, and she still lives in Berlin today. This is a recording featuring the violinist who gave the premiere of this 2001 violin concerto, Concerto No. 1 by Eun-Suk Chin, Vivian Hagner, with the Montreal Symphony led by Kent Nagano.

featuring the violinist, orchestra, and conductor of the world premiere performance of this work. We have Vivian Hagner and the Montreal Symphony with Kent Nagano from 2001, the Violin Concerto No. 1 right there by Eun-Suk Chin. She was born in Seoul, South Korea, and then moved to Europe, and she continues to live there. She's been a resident of Berlin for many, many years. Eun-Suk Chin, one of our featured composers tonight on All Classical Radio's The Concert Hall, which is supported in part by Westside Community and Youth Orchestra in Hillsboro. They'll be performing film music by John Williams, Elmer Bernstein, and others at their Silver Screen Classics concerts. And they have already had one concert, but you can catch the second one next week, May 8th. You'll find details and concert locations at wcyo.org. Now to a composer who's featured on one of our recordings. We have a recording series called the Recording Inclusivity Initiative, focusing on underrepresented composers. Yuko Uebayashi is a contemporary composer, born in 1958 in Kyoto, and she now lives in France. And we're going to hear tonight her work from around the same time as the Violin Concerto we just heard, from 2003, Sonata for Flute and Piano, featuring Portland musicians on our All Classical Radio RII recording, Martha Long Flute and pianist Maria Garcia.

0: from All Classical Radio's second RII recording called Elevate. We heard the Sonata for Flute and Piano from 2003 by Yuko Uebayashi. Born in Kyoto, she has lived in Paris and other parts of France for the past several years, and she was one of our featured composers on our Recording Inclusivity Initiative second album called Elevate, with local pianists right here in Portland, pianist Maria Garcia and flutist Martha Long. Maria Garcia, by the way, is one of our own All Classical Radio artists in residence. You can find out more about the Artist in Residence program and this recording via our website, allclassical.org. I'm John Pittman. Thanks for joining me this evening on the Concert Hall. We've been celebrating for May on a national celebration, Asian and Pacific Islander Heritage Month. Coming up in just a few minutes will be Andrea Murray with Club Mod.
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0: That performance by Chanticleer concludes the concert hall tonight. We had a focus tonight for May, Asian and Pacific Islander Heritage Month. Thanks for joining me. May is also Jewish American Heritage Month. Next week on the concert hall, I'll have a focus on Jewish American composers and classical musicians. 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
1: Welcome to an hour of contemporary classical music. I'm Andrea Murray, and on tonight's Club Mod, we'll hear a couple of pieces from the German-Iranian composer Saimin Samavati. Also, a set of pieces by contemporary composers written for the Holland Baroque Orchestra. And, because it is Asian American and Pacific Islander Heritage Month, I'm going to open tonight's show with a couple of pieces from Hawaiian composers. The first piece we'll hear is by Lelehua Lanzalotti, whose ancestors include indigenous Hawaiians. This is from a set called We Began This Quilt There. The title references an actual quilt still on display to this day, made by Hawaii's last monarch, Queen Liliuokalani. She was deposed in 1893 by the U.S. Army representing American business interests, the first step in making Hawaii a U.S. territory years before it became a state. A couple of years later, the former queen was sent to prison for 9 months. While she was there, she started making a quilt, much of it out of fabric and ribbon, snuck into her inside flower arrangements. In the center of the quilt, she embroidered the words, "Imprisoned at Aiolani Palace, we began the quilt there." She also wrote a handful of songs in prison. Liliuokalani Lanzalotti used one of those songs as the inspiration for this movement, which we'll hear performed by the quartet Ethel and flutist Allison Loggins Hall.

Two pieces by composers born in Hawaii. That was part of the Concerto for Bassoon and Orchestra by Michael Thomas Fo'umai. Kirk Trevor conducted the Indianapolis Chamber Orchestra. And just before that, part of a set called We Began This Quilt There by Leilahula Lanzalotti, performed by flutist Allison Loggins Hull and the ensemble that commissioned that piece, the Quartet Ethel. Coming up, a Baroque ensemble plays music written for them by contemporary composers. I'm Andrea Murray, and this is Club Mod, All Classical's Contemporary Music Hour. Today's music is supported in part by the Portland Choir and Orchestra, welcoming internationally acclaimed cellist Carter Bray. He'll perform as soloist in Camille Saint-Saëns' Cello Concerto No. 1. The orchestra will also perform American folk songs and hymns, as well as original compositions by Carter Bray. Friday and Saturday, May 15th and 16th in Tualatin. Tickets at musicinportland.org. I don't think it's a huge surprise that the Holland Baroque perform music by J.S. Bach and Telemann and others. What may be a surprise, though, is that they also commission contemporary composers. We'll hear short pieces by a few of them next, including the ensemble's co-founders, twin sisters Judith and Tinica Steinbring. We'll start with one by Tinica. It's a very chill piece called Angelus Bells.

piece is written for the Holland Baroque by contemporary composers here on Club Mod, All Classical's contemporary music show. That one was called Sick of Fish by Nico Muhly. Before that, one by Judith Steinbring. That was Serpent Song. Before that, one by her twin sister, Tineke Steinbring, Angelus Bells. The sisters are co-founders of the Holland Baroque. It's time for our weekly classified segment, Contemporary Classical Covers of Non-Classical Pieces. In all fairness, a lot of Björk's music is already kind of classical. Her 2015 album, Vulnicura, was loaded with string arrangements. In fact, she decided to release a second version from which all the electronic and digital effects had been removed, leaving only her voice and the strings. It included this song called

An all-string arrangement of Björk's Atom Dance from her 2015 album Vulnicura. No electronics in that version. We heard an Icelandic ensemble called U-Strings and Björk Goodman's daughter herself. That was tonight's classified segment, Classical Covers of Pop Songs. I'm Andrea Murray and you're listening to All Classical's Club Mod. Next, a couple of pieces by Simin Samavati. She's a German composer and singer and percussionist of Persian descent. She's also co-founder of the ensemble we'll hear next, called Trickster Orchestra. They've been described as a 23-piece supergroup whose songs include lyrics in Farsi and Turkish and Arabic and Hebrew. A lot of it is based on Sufi poetry and Old Testament scripture. This first one has a Turkish title. It's Keşke. If only.

music written by two of the co-founders of Germany's Trickster Orchestra, Sumin Somavati and Ketan Bhatti. I'm Andrea Murray, and this is All Classical Radio's Contemporary Music Hour. I'm going to wrap up tonight's Club Mod with music by Derek Skye. He's also a music scholar who's studied everything from classical Indian and Persian music to traditional music of West Africa. In Derek Skye's two-part American Mirror, you'll hear some of those influences and others, including African-American and Native American music. We'll hear part one performed by the Celestina Music Society.

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1: 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And on that note, we end tonight's Club Mod, All Classical's contemporary music show. 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And while you're there, you might want to take a look at the All Classical Events Calendar, which is a comprehensive listing of upcoming new music and traditional classical concerts in our neck of the woods. I'm Andrea Murray. I hope you can join us for another show next Saturday night at 9.

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We're supported in part by a grant from the Joyce N. Furman Memorial Trust, celebrating a lifetime of giving to children, education, and the arts. Next, music by Edward Elgar. William Boughton leads the English String Orchestra in his Elegy for Strings.

That was Edward Elgar's Elegy for Strings. William Boughton led the English String Orchestra. Sharing the music with you until 2 in the morning, I'm Andrea Murray. I'm glad you're here on this Saturday night. Coming up in about 15 minutes, we'll hear some Mozart, part of his Gran Partita serenade. But first, we'll hear the Sonata for Violin Solo No. 1 in G minor by J.S. Bach. Played on the guitar, here's Juran Zeltscher.

The Adagio from Mozart's Gran Partita Serenade, Anton Steck led Concerto Cologne, and before that the guitarist Jan Zelscher played a transcription of J.S. Bach's Sonata for Violin Solo No. 1 in G minor. You're invited to the brunch table tomorrow morning at 10. Kate Remington hosts the Sunday brunch, music from all over the world that's relaxed and upbeat and just right for a Sunday morning that's from 10 until noon. I've got music by Camille Saint-Saëns next. Here's harpist Yolanda Condenasis.

An elegy by Gabriel Fauré. We just heard cellist Christophe Croizet and pianist Oksana Shevchenko. Before that, it was a fantasy for harp by Camille Saint-Saëns, performed by harpist Yolanda Condonassis. Well, if you stayed in tonight, if you haven't seen a concert in a while, maybe you'd like to have a look at some of the events happening around town this weekend and into the next month. It's the old classical events calendar, and you'll find it, not surprisingly, on our website, which is allclassical.org. I'm Andrea Murray, part of a Dvorak string quartet next, his number 6. This is the Prague Quartet.

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That etude was written by Philip Glass and performed by pianist Simona Dinnerstein. Just before that, it was the Prague Quartet playing a bit of Dvorak's String Quartet No. 6. Music written by and featuring the piano-playing talents of the Icelandic composer Gabriel Ólafs, right around the corner. Sharing the music with you until 2 in the morning, I'm Andrea Murray, and this is listener-funded, all classical radio. KQAC, Portland, 89.9. 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A piece called Absent-Minded next. We'll hear the Icelandic composer and pianist Gabriel Ólafs and the Reykjavik Orchestra, led by Viktor Ori Arnason.

Chanticleer taking the high road there, performing the traditional Scottish tune Loch Lomond. Before that, a traditional Irish tune we heard Pretty Maid Milking the Cow. And just before that, a piece called, Absent-Minded by the contemporary Icelandic composer and pianist Gabriel Olafs. We heard him playing with the Reykjavik Orchestra, led by Viktor Ori Arnason. We're mostly playing sets of short pieces like that for the next couple of hours. At All Classical Radio, we'll hear some Debussy, also some Rachmaninoff later on in this 11 o'clock hour. Our next set begins with the Czech Radio Symphony led by Adrian Lieper. It's one of three impressions by the 20th century Canadian composer and singer Robert Farnan.

poem or a lyric recited at the break of dawn as lovers bid farewell. We heard an aubade by Cecile Chaminade, played by harpist Elizabeth Ramey Johnson. That was her own arrangement. A short dance by the 20th century English composer Frank Cordell before that. And the set began with an impression by the 20th century Canadian composer Robert Farnon. Maybe you're heading outdoors tomorrow, although it's going to be really hot here in the Portland region. Maybe you've got some concerts to see or you're otherwise engaged and you don't get to hear your usual weekend programs. We'll keep those programs for you for 2 weeks. You'll find them when you get back on the audio archive at allclassical.org. Next, guitarist Ron Zelscher with a suite by Johann Pachelbel.

London Mozart players and flutist James Galway. We heard music from Gluck's Orpheus and Eurydice. Before that, the Gambists of Les Voix Humaines with a Fantasy by John Jenkins. And before that, guitar Sharon Zelcher with a Suite by Pachelbel. Just about 15 minutes before midnight, we're going to wrap up our Saturday night with a piece by John Cage. The set starts with the Arabesque No. 2 by Debussy. In an arrangement for clarinet and harp, we'll hear Richard Stoltzman and Nancy Allen.

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a piece written in 1948 by John Cage. Stephen Drury played Dream. Before that, the 18th variation from the Rhapsody on a Theme of Paganini by Sergei Rachmaninoff, pianist Ian Brown, and violinist Maxim Vengerov there. And before that, an arabesque by Debussy, his number 2 in G. We heard clarinetist Richard Stoltzman and harpist Nancy Allen. It's midnight here in the City of Roses. Welcome to Sunday. It's May 3rd. Sharing the music with you until 2 in the morning, I'm Andrea Murray, and this is All Classical Radio, KQAC, Portland, 89.9, KQOC, Glen Eden Beach, at 88.1, KQMI, Manzanita, at 88.9, KQHR, The Dalles, and Hood River at 88.1 and 96.3, KSLC, McMinnville, 90.3, K239BP, Corvallis, 95.7, and streaming at allclassical.org. We're supported in part by a grant from the Joyce N. Furman Memorial Trust, celebrating a lifetime of giving to children, education, and the arts. We welcome the new day with part of the Symphony No. 1 by Niels Wilhelm Gade. Dmitry Kityenko leads the Danish National Radio Symphony.

The Largo from George Friedrich Handel's Xerxes. We heard the London Symphony Orchestra, conducted by George Zell. Before that, part of the Pastoral Suite by Lars Eric Larsen. And we welcomed Sunday, May 3rd, with part of the Symphony No. 1 by Niels Wilhelm Gade. Enjoying the music with you until 2 in the morning. I'm Andrea Murray. Next, all 8. Of Enrique Granados' 8 poetic waltzes, we'll hear the guitarist Julian Bream.

Guitarist Julian Bream played 8 poetic waltzes by Enrique Granados. At noon today, right after the Sunday brunch, Brandy Parisi presents music inspired by literature, choral and solo vocal settings of poems, instrumental music inspired by theater or works of fiction, sometimes even nonfiction. That's at noon with Brandy Parisi. Coming up in a few minutes, a piece inspired by a poem by, I think it was Verlaine. It's Clair de Lune. Not the one by Debussy, but the one by Camille Saint-Saëns first. It's a prelude by Scriabin. We'll hear pianist Vanessa Vanelli, Moselle.

The Little Lullaby from Robert Schumann's album Leaves. We heard cellist Emmanuel Bertrand and pianist Pascal Amoyel. Before that, Moonlight by Camille Saint-Saëns. We heard the mezzo-soprano Anne-Sophie von Otter. And that set began with the pianist Vanessa Benelli, Moselle, and a prelude by Alexander Scriabin. Coming up on May 15th, the Russian-born pianist and music scholar Dmitry Rachmaninoff is performing the 10th anniversary recital in PSU's Steinway concert series. He'll be playing music by Scriabin and Rachmaninoff and Beethoven and very rarely heard work by two women composers from Russia and Ukraine. We've got information about that and all the classical concerts in our region on the calendar at allclassical.org. Next, we'll hear selections from Memories of a Voyage by Bernard Herrmann, best known as a film composer. We'll hear an ensemble that includes clarinetist David Schifrin.

recorded at Chamber Music Northwest several years ago. We heard musicians including clarinetist David Schifrin, who for many years, four decades actually, was their artistic director. Those were selections from Bernard Herrmann's Memories of a Voyage. We'll wrap up the midnight hour with two pieces by Domenico Scarlatti, both performed by the pianist Julius Azal.

Classical Radio's broadcast stream is made possible by Elephant's Delicatessen and Catering, bringing Portlanders together over freshly prepared food since 1979. 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

Two pieces by Domenico Scarlatti, both performed by the pianist Julius Azal. We just heard a keyboard sonata in C minor, and before that, one in B flat. Sharing the music with you until 2 in the morning, I'm Andrea Murray, and I'm glad you're here at All Classical. KQAC Portland, 89.9. KQOC Glen Eden Beach at 88.1. KQMI Manzanita at 88.9, KQHR, the Dalles and Hood River at 88.1 and 96.3, KSLC, McMinnville, 90.3, K239, BP, Corvallis, 95.7, and streaming at allclassical.org. A piece next by contemporary composer John Corigliano. It's called Voyage.

Flutist James Galway and the Eastman Philharmonia, led by David Efron. That was originally a choral setting of a poem by Baudelaire. That was John Corigliano's Voyage for Flute and Strings, played by James Galway and the Eastman Philharmonia, led by David Efron. Coming up in just about 10 minutes, we'll hear one of J.S. Bach's French suites. Before that, one more set of short pieces in a row, the first by Guillaume de Fay, one of his chansons, performed by Cantica Symphonia.

That was the Chilingarian Quartet with part of Dvorak's String Quartet No. 8. Before that, it was cellist Shaco Connemason with a solo cello arrangement of a Welsh song, Mafanoi. And before that, a chanson by Guillaume de Fay performed by Cantica Sinfonia. I'm Andrea Murray. Thanks for being here on this Sunday morning. Next, Angela Hewitt plays J.S. Bach's French Suite No. 5.

That was Angela Hewitt playing J.S. Bach's French Suite No. 5 in G. Coming up at our next hour at All Classical Radio, we'll hear a guitar concerto by Heitor Villa-Lobos, a symphony by Mozart, a piano concerto by Beethoven. I hope you have a terrific Sunday. I'll leave you with Hebrew Melodies by Yosef Joachim. Violist Tabia Zimmerman performs with pianist Javier Periane.

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1: 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On our website, you'll also find information about our Artists in Residence program, advancing the careers of professional and young musicians in our region. Now for some Heitor Villa-Lobos. This is Concerto for Guitar and Small Orchestra.

That was Concerto for Guitar and Small Orchestra with Heitor Villa-Lobos, who wrote over 1,000 to 2,000 works, often writing at parties and blending folk music from Brazil with Bach-style counterpoint. That was the São Paulo Symphony Orchestra, led by Giancarlo Guerrero, with Manuel Barreco on guitar. I'm Lisa Lipton. Thanks for being with me on All Classical Radio. As we almost get to the 3 o'clock hour, we're going to hear some Wolfgang Amadeus Mozart. This is the Symphony No. 24 in B-flat, Kochel 182.

Wolfgang Amadeus Mozart's Symphony No. 24 in B-flat. That was Academy of St. Martin in the Fields, led by Neville Marriner. If you're ever in the Berlin area, you can actually check that score out at the Berlin State Library. They have an autographed copy. Now for some Beethoven. This is Piano Concerto No. 2 in B-flat, Opus 19. This was composed from 1787 to 1789, and in the original published version, it did not include this alternative ending that he later wrote. He wrote that in 1798.

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1: 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Now for some Rachmaninoff. 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

Rachmaninoff's Symphony No. 2 in E minor, Opus 27. That was composed after a disastrous premiere of his first symphony. So this one sort of restored his confidence. He initially had a hard time with the first draft, calling it the worst of all. But that was all restored in the premiere. It was written during his time in Dresden, Germany, where he was seeking refuge from his career and some of the political turmoil in Russia at the time. That was the BBC Philharmonic, led by Gianandrea Noseda. I'm Lisa Lipton. You're in tune with All Classical Radio, a place where you are always welcome. At KQAC Portland, 89.9, KQOC, Glendaden Beach, 88.1, KQMI, Manzanita, 88.9, KQHR, The Dalles and Hood River, 88.1 and 96.3. KSLC McMinnville, 90.3. K239BP, Corvallis, 95.7. 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Now, for a work that was commissioned by the French government to commemorate the 100 years since Napoleon's death, this is Gabriel Fauré's Cello Sonata No. 2 in G minor.

Stephen Doan on cello and Barry Snyder on piano. That was Gabriel Fauré's Cello Sonata No. 2 in G minor, Opus 117. I'm Lisa Lipton. This is All Classical Radio. Thanks for being with me. We're going to hear a piece now by Arnold Schoenberg. This is Transfigured Night, Opus 4, with the Orpheus Chamber Orchestra.

That was Arnold Schoenberg's Transfigured Night, Opus 4, with the Orpheus Chamber Orchestra. If you're a little curious about Schoenberg and his life, there is an interview on the Arts Blog with his youngest son, Larry Schoenberg. Now for some Frédéric Chopin. This is Ballade No. 4 in F minor, Opus 52.

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Life Uwe Onsnes on piano. That was Chopin's Ballade No. 4 in F minor, Opus 52. If you're just tuning in, I'm Lisa Lipton, and this is All Classical Radio. Inspiring curiosity, lifelong learning, and joy at KQAC Portland 89.9, KQOC Glen Eden Beach 88.1, KQMI Manzanita 88.9, KQHR, The Dalles and Hood River, 88.1 and 96.3. KSLC McMinnville, 90.3. 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Now, for some Bernhard Heinrich Kussel, this is Quartet No. 1 in E-flat for clarinet, violin, viola, and cello, Opus 2.

That was Bernhard Heinrich Kussel's Quartet No. 1 in E-flat for clarinet, violin, viola, and cello, with Elsie Parker on clarinet and the Kussel Quartet. Elsie is sort of a crossover artist who not only plays classical, but also jazz. Now for some Johann Sebastian Bach. This is Sonata No. 1 in G for viola da gamba and harpsichord.

That was Johann Sebastian Bach's Sonata No. 1 in G for viola da gamba and harpsichord, with Marie Stockmar Becker on viola da gamba and Ilaria Macedonio on harpsichord. I hope you're having a mellifluous morning. We're going to continue the trend of uplifting music with some Mauro Giuliani's Grand Sonata Eroica on A with Pepe Romero on guitar.

Sounds like springtime to me. That was Mauro Giuliani's Grand Sonata Eroica on A with Pepe Romero on guitar. Thanks for being with me this morning on All Classical Radio. Now for some Tchaikovsky, this is Waltz Sentimental, Opus 51, No. 6, arranged for violin and piano.

A little Tchaikovsky Waltz Sentimental before the 6 o'clock hour. That was Opus 51 number 6, arranged by Ivory Gitlis for violin and piano. We heard Daniel Lotukovich on violin and Stanislav Soloviev on piano. Now for some Thomas Morley. Now is the gentle season with the Folger Consort.

The Folger Consort, performing music by Thomas Morley. Now is the gentle season. And this is All Classical Radio, a place where you are always welcome here at KQAC Portland 89.9, KQOC Glen Eden Beach 88.1. 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KSLC McMinnville, 90.3. K239BP Corvallis, 95.7. 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

0: The Talis Scholars, with music by Josquin des Prez. Before that, the work of Jean-Baptiste Lully, and anonymously composed music from the 13th century as well. I love time traveling with you on these Sunday mornings together here at All Classical Radio. I'm Crystal Wessel, and a flute quartet by Mozart is on the way in just 30 seconds.
1: Portland Opera presents a choral masterwork by a composer who knew a thing or two about love, death, and opera, Giuseppe Verdi's Requiem. 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

0: Mozart's Flute Quartet in C major. Carol Winsens there as our flutist, joining members of the Emerson String Quartet at listener-funded All Classical Radio. In just a moment, a piano sonata by John Field. First, let's take a quick sneak peek to see what's coming up on Sunday Brunch with Kate Remington.
1: This week on Sunday Brunch, we'll linger at a cafe with a trio by Paul Schoenfield, help ourselves to some lemons, courtesy of David Tanner's Tango of the Lemons, and zoom down to Miami to catch the Formula One Grand Prix with John Adams' Short Ride in a Fast Machine. I'm Kate Remington, and you can come along on our hot lap around the world this Sunday at 10 here on All Classical Radio.

0: pianist Michael O'Rourke performed that piano sonata in A major by John Field. And this is All Classical Radio. I'm Crystal Wessel. We've got some special programming coming up for you this week.
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A Chaconne by Francois Francoeur, performed by Ensemble Stradivaria this morning here at All Classical Radio, broadcasting from the heart of Portland, Oregon at KQAC Portland 89.9, KQOC Glen Eden Beach 88.1, KQMI Manzanita 88.9, KQHR The Dalles and Hood River 88.1 and 96.3. 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I'm Krista Wessel, and Edvard Grieg's Holberg Suite is coming up in about 20 minutes after a sonata now by Jan Zelenka.

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A sonata by the Czech composer Jan Zelenka. Our two featured oboists there were Heinz Holliger and Maurice Borgu, and friends at All Classical Radio. In just a moment, Edvard Grieg's Holberg Suite. And then later on this morning, music from some Oregonians. We'll be hearing from Portland State University violin professor Tomas Kotik. He'll be playing some Schubert for us. Clarinetist Wonkok Kim and pianist Grace Choi on the way as well. And while we're talking about our regional local arts community, I want to mention that the Oregon Symphony will soon be performing music by Haydn and Bruckner with guest cellist Ha Young Choi, May 9th and 10th at Portland's Arlene Schnitzer Concert Hall. You can get tickets and more information at orsymphony.org. Edvard Grieg's charming Holberg Suite. It's played for us this morning by the Rotterdam Chamber Orchestra, Conrad van Alphen conducting.

0: Edvard Grieg's Holberg Suite. The Rotterdam Chamber Orchestra performed at All Classical Radio. Coming up at 1 o'clock this afternoon, played in Oregon, where Brandy Parisi shares highlights of great concerts that have happened around our region. Here's what she's got planned for us this afternoon.
1: This week on Played in Oregon, from a Chamber Music Northwest concert, a showpiece by Schubert for soprano and clarinet, one of his last works, The Shepherd on the Rock. And from a program of songs of loss and lamentation, In Mulieribus shares works by contemporary composers William Brooks and Sunji Hong. I'm Brandy Parisi. I hope you can join me today at 1 for Played in Oregon.

Lutenist Paul Odet performed that piece of music by William Byrd called Will You Walk the Woods So Wild? All Classical Radio receives support this morning from Portland Piano International, presenting world-renowned pianist Charlie Albright in a genre-spanning recital that juxtaposes Mozart and Bach with jazz, pop, boogie-woogie, and more. He'll also create on-the-spot improvisations based on audience suggestions. That concert is Friday, May 8th, in Lincoln Performance Hall at PSU. You can get tickets at portlandpiano.org. A couple of Oregon-based musicians now performing a clarinet sonata by Francois Davien. This is clarinetist Wongkok Kim and pianist Grace Choi at All Classical Radio.

couple of Oregon-based musicians there playing a clarinet sonata by Francois Davien. Clarinetist Wong Kok Kim joined pianist Grace Choi at All Classical Radio. I've got another local musician coming up in about 10 minutes. That's Portland State University professor, violinist Tomas Kotik. 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

perfect start to the morning with that lush music by Rafe Vaughan Williams. Five variants of Dives and Lazarus. Neville Marriner, conducting the Academy of St. Martin in the Fields. We'll hear from a Portlander next. First, though, thank you to Terwilliger Plaza, independent and assisted living for seniors 62 plus, located in Southwest Portland near arts and cultural centers and miles of hiking and walking trails, home to musicians, teachers, activists, art collectors, and more. They invite you to schedule a tour at terwilligerplaza.com. He is violinist Tomas Kotik, professor of violin at Portland State University, here joining pianist Dao Lin for Schubert's Violin Sonata in D major.

0: Franz Schubert's Violin Sonata in D Major. That was Portlander violinist Tomas Kotik and pianist Dao Lin at All Classical Radio. Looking ahead to a beautiful afternoon, not only here in the Rose City weather-wise, but also music-wise here at All Classical Radio. Here's what Edmund has in store for us coming up at 2 o'clock this afternoon.
1: This week on The Score, we celebrate Earth Day, April 22nd, a global day of action to protect our planet, and I have curated a selection of some excellent thought-provoking films to spark conversations about this subject with family and friends, from Interstellar to Princess Mononoke and The Lorax. 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

music entitled Magnificent Wedding by Georg Muffat. Christopher Hogwood led the Academy of Ancient Music at All Classical Radio. I'm Krista Wessel, and the programming is supported today in part by the Portland Youth Philharmonic, presenting their Camerata Chamber Ensemble in a program of works by Beuys, Elgar, and Mozart. They'll also perform a clarinet concerto by Ruth Gipps with the Portland Youth Philharmonic music director David Hattner as soloist. Guest conductor is Hugh Edwards, Thursday, May 7th in Beaverton at the Patricia Research Center for the Arts. Tickets and information at portlandyouthphil.org.

The North Texas Wind Symphony performed dances by Telemann Suzzato at All Classical Radio. Coming up in just a few minutes is Composer's Date Book with Ernest Bloch in the spotlight today. We like to call him an honorary Oregonian. He spent the last decades of his life on the coast in Agate Beach. John Burge will be talking about Ernest Bloch's Shlomo on Composer's Date Book, our 2-minute music history lesson coming up at 9 o'clock. I hope you can stay tuned.

0: the Anderson and Rowe Piano Duo. Beautiful music for your Sunday morning here at All Classical Radio. Inspiring curiosity and lifelong learning and joy, certainly, here at KQAC Portland, 89.9, KQOC Glen Eden Beach, 88.1. KQMI Manzanita, 88.9, KQHR, the Dalles and Hood River, 88.1 and 96.3, KSLC McMinnville, 90.3, K239BP Corvallis, 95.7, and online we're streaming at allclassical.org. Composer's Datebook is next. I'm Krista Wessel, and right after the Datebook, I'll share with you Rossini's Overture to Tancredi and a lot more music coming up in the 9 o'clock hour. I hope you can stay tuned.
1: This is the Composer's Datebook for May 3rd. I'm John Burge. Today marks the anniversary of the first performance of the best-known work by Swiss-born American composer Ernest Bloch, whose Hebrew Rhapsody, Shlomo, for cello and orchestra, premiered at Carnegie Hall on today's date in 1917. Shlomo is a meditation on the book of Ecclesiastes, which describes King Solomon reflecting sadly on the vanity of human endeavor, Shlomo being the Hebrew pronunciation of Solomon. Shlomo premiered just a year after Bloch came to the United States. In America, Bloch found encouragement and remarkable acceptance of his music. Shlomo was premiered at an all-Bloch concert at Carnegie Hall, arranged by the Society of the Friends of Music, with the Philadelphia Orchestra's principal cello, Hans Kindler, as soloist. Shlomo was originally written with the Russian cellist, Serge Alexander Baryansky, in mind, and was dedicated to him and his wife. But it was not until a concert in Rome in 1933, a fateful year for the Jews of Europe, that Bloch got to conduct the work with Baryansky as soloist. Despite his success in America, Bloch tried to resume his career in Europe in the 1930s, but discouraged by the rise of anti-Semitism and the threats of war, he returned to America for good in 1938. Composer's Datebook is produced by APM, American Public Media, in conjunction with the American Composers Forum, reminding you that all music was once new.

Classical Radio's broadcast stream is made possible by Elephant's Delicatessen and Catering, bringing Portlanders together over freshly prepared food since 1979. 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

0: That is Rossini's Overture to Tancredi with Jamie Laredo leading the Scottish Chamber Orchestra at All Classical Radio. Good morning. I'm Krista Wessel. We are less than an hour away now from Sunday brunch with Kate Remington, and here's what she's got in store for us starting at 10 o'clock.
1: This week on Sunday Brunch, we'll linger at a cafe with a trio by Paul Schoenfield. Help ourselves to some lemons, courtesy of David Tanner's Tango of the Lemons, and zoom down to Miami to catch the Formula One Grand Prix with John Adams' Short Ride in a Fast Machine. I'm Kate Remington, and you can come along on our hot lap around the world this Sunday at 10 here on All Classical Radio.

zippy performance of España by Emmanuel Chabrier, Naomi Yerby leading the Orchestra de la Suisse Romande. Coming up in just a moment, Beethoven's 11th piano sonata. And it's supported by West Side Community and Youth Orchestra in Hillsboro. They'll be performing film music by John Williams, Elmer Bernstein, and others at their Silver Screen Classics concert, the second of which is May 8th. You'll find details and concert locations at wcyo.org.

Pianist Hyun Choi performed Beethoven's Piano Sonata No. 11 at All Classical Radio. 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

0: The Irish Rhapsody, number one by Charles Villiers Stanford, with Vernon Handley leading the Ulster Orchestra at All Classical Radio. 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

0: I'm Crystal Wessel. Sunday Brunch is coming up next. At 1 o'clock this afternoon, Brandy Parisi has more highlights from great regional concerts for us.
1: This week on Played in Oregon, from a Chamber Music Northwest concert, a showpiece by Schubert for soprano and clarinet, one of his last works, The Shepherd on the Rock. And from a program of songs of loss and lamentation, In Mulieribus shares works by contemporary composers William Brooks and Sunji Hong. I'm Brandy Parisi. I hope you can join me today at 1 for Played in Oregon.
0: 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I'm Krista Wessel. Have a beautiful day. I hope All Classical Radio is a big part of it. See you again tomorrow at 2 o'clock.

And a sunny good morning to you on this first Sunday brunch for May. I'm Kate Remington, and I'm so glad you've pulled up a chair to our table. And since it's May now, we'll admire some flowers on a Swedish island with an impression by Wilhelm Pettersson Berger. We'll spend some time in a garden with Max Richter and help ourselves to some lemons with The Tango of the Lemons by David Tanner. So I hope you'll come along on our journey.

Well, I promise we'll have plenty of relaxing moments this morning with a few choice pieces from Don Giovanni by Mozart and A Flight to Neverland from the soundtrack for Hook. But I'm also looking forward to today's Formula One Grand Prix in Miami after a month-long break in April. So we'll zoom down there in just a little bit with John Adams' Short Ride in a Fast Machine. But for now, how does lingering in a cafe for a bit sound to you? This is the first movement from Paul Schoenfield's Cafe Music with the Eroica Trio.

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It's Amy Thompson and Katrina McDermott for that tango by Michael Norris on Sunday Brunch this morning. Guitarist Alexander Whittingham created a really personal travelogue in music with her release last fall of the album Letters from Paris. She said choosing the music to include was a really fun aspect of the project because she wanted to include music by composers that she calls household names, with pieces by others that are less well-known outside the guitar world. And, she says, performing with friends made this really very special. Here, she's performing Voila with cellist Margarita Balanas.

Really, it's no wonder Ludovico Einaudi has millions of followers for his music on YouTube. And what I appreciate about his music is the way it creates a sense of space to breathe. Cellist Gauthier Capuçon performed all of the voices in Einaudi's Air. And the quiet interludes we share with you every day on All Classical Radio are supported by our contributing listeners and by Kitchen Caboodle, celebrating 50 years of Mother's Day gifts for moms who cook, eat, and entertain at their four Portland stores and kitchencaboodle.com. I'm Kate Remington. I'm so happy you're here at the brunch table this morning. We've spent a little time in France, and now we're off on a quick tour of Britain, starting with Percy Grainger's arrangement of the Scottish song, Lord Maxwell's Good Night. And we'll hear the English folk song, I'm 17 Come Sunday, and a Welsh song with harpist Catherine Finch.

Well, a little bouquet of folk songs from Britain, including the Welsh song Hey Now Now with harpist Catherine Finch and Louise Watson bassoon and Sinfonia Cymru conducted by John Rutter. Well, if you ask anyone who's into gardening when it's safe to get your garden started in these parts, you'll hear all kinds of advice. In Central Oregon, apparently, a person has to wait until there's no more snow on Black Butte. Well, I'll hurry spring along on Sunday brunch this morning with a little musical gardening while we wait. Swedish composer Wilhelm Pettersson Berger used his own garden as inspiration for his suite Flowers from Frusjön, one of the islands in Sweden's archipelago. The first impression, which we'll hear, Welcome to Sommarhagen, is named for his estate, and we'll hear the Helsingborg Symphony Orchestra led by Oku Kamu.

Max Richter was inspired by the writing of Virginia Woolf for this work, In the Garden. He prefaced the music with a quote from Woolf. Words, English words, are full of echoes, memories, of associations, and that is one of the chief difficulties in writing them today, that they are stored with other meanings. That performance on Sunday Brunch this morning was by Angèle Dubeau and her ensemble La Pietà on All Classical Radio.

A little set of Beatles favorites on Sunday brunch, beginning with George Martin's theme for his wife, Judy. Martin, as you probably know, is often referred to as the fifth Beatle. Support for music that takes you on a journey every day on All Classical Radio comes from our contributing listeners and from Moe's Seafood and Chowder, established in 1946 on Newport's historic bayfront. Known for their chowder made from fresh Oregon seafood, Moe's is family-owned and operated and a proud sponsor of the Newport Symphony. Well, we'll crank up the engine on Sunday brunch this morning in just a little bit. The Formula One race is in Miami today, and we'll zoom down there with John Adams. Short ride in a fast machine. But before that, here are a couple of snippets of film music. Long, Long, with a theme from Beauty and the Beast, and a track from John Williams' score for Hook.

Gustavo Dudamel is beginning his long goodbye to the LA Philharmonic and his long anticipated hello to the New York Philharmonic, which begins for real this fall. This morning, he conducted the LA Phil in the Flight to Neverland from John Williams' soundtrack for Hook on Sunday Brunch. 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I'm Kate Remington. I'm so happy you're here this morning for Sunday brunch. This seems like the kind of morning to spend a little time in Italy. I mean, really, when isn't it a good time? Here's a little set of glimpses of Italian life, including Andrea Bocelli and Luciano Pavarotti singing a Neapolitan song.

Classical Radio's broadcast stream is made possible by Elephant's Delicatessen and Catering, bringing Portlanders together over freshly prepared food since 1979. 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

Well, really, that could only be Luciano Pavarotti and Andrea Bocelli with that Neapolitan song this morning on Sunday Brunch. We'll get ready to buckle your seatbelt as we take a spin with John Adams in just a little bit on All Classical Radio. Here's one of the pieces Gautier Cabusson commissioned for his album Gaia. It's a celebration of our Earth and a reminder of how fragile this planet is. Jasmine Barnes pivoted from teaching to composing, and she says she's never been busier. This is her Life in Sunshine.

Life in Sunshine by Jasmine Barnes. It's one of the pieces Gautier Cabusson commissioned for his album Gaia that came out late last fall, and he was performing with Cappuccelli on Sunday Brunch. We always have musical sunshine for you on All Classical Radio, and that's made possible by our contributing listeners and by Rose Villa, a nonprofit single-site continuing care retirement community in Portland. Founded in 1960, Rose Villa offers older adults the support they need to live with purpose, autonomy, and independence. Located on 22 lush acres overlooking the Willamette River and a proud supporter of the arts. There's more information at rosevilla.org. Well, it has been a long month of April with no Formula One races. The Middle Eastern races were canceled, but F1 is back today in Miami, and I'll be watching it as soon as I'm finished here, so no spoilers. We'll zoom around with John Adams' Short Ride in a Fast Machine.

John Adams says the inspiration for this short ride in a fast machine came from an invitation to take a spin in a friend's supercar, and Adams instantly regretted it. So I guess not everyone is Lando Norris, but we'll see how Lando does during today's F1 race in Miami. Well, here's something to decompress on Sunday brunch. Young Portland composer Neil Skye's Romance for Viola and Piano.

A pairing of Kenji Bunch and Portland composer Neil Sky this morning. We heard Kenji Bunch's Dies Irae. It's Jamaican for Everything's Great with the On Trio. And then we heard a romance by Neil Sky performed by Kenji Bunch. If you'd like more information about the music I share with you on Sunday Brunch or anytime on All Classical Radio, you'll find all the details on our website at allclassical.org, and you'll find lots of other things there too. Arts blog conversations, great ideas for things to do on our cultural events calendar, and a chance to hear some of your favorite programs again. Well, how about a little Mozart?

Well, a nice little set of Mozart favorites on Sunday brunch, selections from Don Giovanni and Julian Lloyd Webber's performance of the Rondo alla Turca. Well, I just can't leave it there. Here's one more.

Well, it takes just about the whole story of the magic flute, but Papageno and Papagena finally find each other. Bryn Terfel and Mia Pearson were the soloists with the Scottish Chamber Orchestra, led by Sir Charles McCarris, on Sunday Brunch. 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Our program of music inspired by literature at noon includes Copeland's setting of some poems by Emily Dickinson, and we will dance our way there with David Tanner's Tango of the Lemons and tangos by Carlos Gardel and Leonard Bernstein's Candide.

0: How nice for the Countess in Candide that she is easily assimilated. Krista Ludwig was the soloist. I'm Kate Remington. I'm happy you're at the Sunday brunch table today, and we'll enjoy an hour of music inspired by literature in just a moment on All Classical Radio, sharing programming created for humans by humans every day at KQAC Portland 89.9, KQOC Glen Eden Beach 88.1, KQMI Manzanita 88.9, KQHR The Dalles and Hood River 88.1 and 96.3, KSLC McMinnville 90.3, and K239 BP Corvallis 95.7. 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
1: Good afternoon. Welcome to today's hour of music inspired by literature. I'm Brandi Parisi. May is National Jewish American Heritage Month, and through this hour, we will be celebrating with music by Jewish American composers Aaron Copland, Mario Castelnuovo Tedesco, and Eric Wolfgang Korngold, with music inspired by the works of Emily Dickinson, John Steinbeck, and Shakespeare. I'm so glad you're here. That's all coming up. Mario Castelnuovo Tedesco was an Italian composer, pianist, and writer. Best known as one of the foremost guitar composers in the 20th century, he wrote almost 100 compositions for that instrument. He was also inspired by his Jewish heritage. Several of his works, especially his Violin Concerto No. 2, reflected that. And very inspired by great works of literature, including works by Virgil, John Keats, William Wordsworth, Cervantes, and especially William Shakespeare. In 1953, he composed an orchestral suite inspired by Love's Labor's Lost. We're going to hear four dances from that suite: a saraband for the King of Navarre, gavotte for the Princess of France, Spanish dance, fandango, and a Russian dance. Four dances from Love's Labor's Lost by Mario Castelnuovo Tedesco. Andrew Magrelia leads the Malmo Symphony Orchestra.

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Four dances from a suite of music inspired by Shakespeare's Love's Labour's Lost by composer Mario Castelnuovo Tedesco. Andrew Magrelia conducted the Malmo Symphony Orchestra. 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They buy and sell media, including books, DVDs, CDs, vinyl, and ephemera. 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In 1948, Aaron Copland wrote the score for Lewis Milestone's 1949 movie adaptation of John Steinbeck's The Red Pony. While the film itself had limited commercial success, Copland's score was highly regarded and was inducted into the American Film Institute's Hall of Fame in 2005. From the score to The Red Pony by Aaron Copland, here's Morning on the Ranch. Leonard Slatkin leads the St. Louis Symphony Orchestra.

Morning on the Ranch, from Aaron Copland's award-winning score to the film adaptation of John Steinbeck's The Red Pony, Leonard Slatkin conducted the St. Louis Symphony Orchestra. More music by Aaron Copland coming up in just a moment. 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Aaron Copland's 12 Poems of Emily Dickinson is a song cycle originally written for voice and piano. The cycle covers themes of nature, death, life, and eternity, as did Emily Dickinson's poetry. We're going to hear 8 of those original 12, the orchestrated version. We're also celebrating May, National Jewish American Heritage Month, with music by Jewish American composer Aaron Copland, but also great Jewish American musician Michael Tilson Thomas, who just passed away earlier this week. He conducts the London Symphony Orchestra in this performance with soprano Barbara Hendricks.

8 poems of Emily Dickinson, set to music by Aaron Copland. Soprano Barbara Hendricks performing there with the London Symphony Orchestra, led by Michael Tilson Thomas. This hour of music inspired by literature is made possible in part by Literary Arts, presenting the 42nd year of Portland Arts and Lectures. This season includes George Saunders, Isabel Wilkerson, and Ben Rhodes. There's more information at literary-arts.org. Just before the war, Eric Wolfgang Korngold fled Europe for America and spent much of his time in the United States writing music for motion pictures. He said he would go back to writing music for the concert hall after the Nazis were defeated. But before that, when he was living in Europe, he wrote, among other works, incidental music for a production of Shakespeare's Much Ado About Nothing in 1918. An instrumental suite was drawn from that music in 5 movements: Overture, Maiden in the Bridal Chamber, March of the Watch, Scene in the Garden, and Masquerade. Here's violinist Patrick Savage and pianist Martin Cousin.

Incidental music written by Eric Wolfgang Korngold for a production of Shakespeare's Much Ado About Nothing. On this hour of music inspired by literature, we heard violinist Patrick Savage and pianist Martin Cousin. And Played in Oregon is just ahead. 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Welcome to Played in Oregon, where we feature great performances from around the Pacific Northwest. On today's program, the women's vocal ensemble In Mulieribus shares works by contemporary composers William Brooks and Sung Ji Hong. And from Chamber Music Northwest, a showpiece by Franz Schubert for soprano and clarinet called The Shepherd on the Rock. And David Schifrin sticks around for a late work by Brahms, the clarinet trio, in the second part of that concert. And that's all coming up on Played in Oregon. In Mulieribus is a Portland-based women's vocal ensemble that specializes in works written before 1750. But their concert from October 2023, Songs of Loss and Lamentation, featured centuries-old works and pieces by contemporary composers, sometimes set to older texts. William Brooks's Six Medieval Lyrics for Women's Choir was written in 2010, on texts by anonymous writers in medieval Latin. The final three, featured on this program, offer an experiential arc of love, loss, mourning, and acceptance. From a concert at St. Philip Neri Church in southeast Portland, In Mulieribus is led by Anna Song.

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In Mulieri Booth, led by artistic director Anna Song, October 21st, 2023, at St. Philip Neri Church in Portland, performing the final three of six medieval lyrics by William Brooks. Sung Ji Hong's Lux Aeterna offers a similarly contemplative soundscape. Described as a work of remembrance, it speaks to the universal human longing for connection, solace, and hope for eternal peace in the face of death and uncertainty. Written in 2022, the composer dedicates this piece to those who perished in the Ukrainian war, as well as all loved ones who are no longer with us. Here again, In Mulieribus is led by Anna Song.

0: Lux Aeterna by Song Ji Hong. In Mulieribus was led by Anna Song, Friday, October 21st, 2023, at St. Philip Neri Church in Southeast Portland. 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
0: Welcome back to Played in Oregon. I'm Brandy Parisi. We're headed to Chamber Music Northwest's 2023 Summerfest Concert Series now, and a performance of one of the final works by Franz Schubert, a showpiece for soprano and clarinet called The Shepherd on the Rock. The piece begins with a lonely shepherd on a mountaintop listening to echoes rising from below. Darkness descends in the second section as he expresses grief and loneliness, before the short, last section returns to B-flat major and anticipates the coming of spring and rebirth. From a concert at Call Auditorium, July 3rd, 2023, here's soprano Susanna Phillips, clarinetist David Schifrin, and pianist Jiwon Park with The Shepherd on the Rock by Franz Schubert.

Soprano Susanna Phillips, clarinetist David Schifrin, and pianist Ji-won Park performing The Shepherd on the Rock by Franz Schubert from a Chamber Music Northwest concert at Call Auditorium, July 3rd, 2023. As mentioned, that was one of the final works by Franz Schubert, and one of Johannes Brahms's last compositions closed the program. Here again is David Schifrin with cellist Zlatimir Fung and pianist Zitong Wang, playing the clarinet trio in A minor, Opus 114 by Johannes Brahms.

0: The Clarinet Trio in A Minor, Opus 114 by Johannes Brahms, from a Chamber Music Northwest concert at Call Auditorium, July 3, 2023. We heard clarinetist David Schifrin, cellist Vladimir Fung, and pianist Zitan Wang. Played in Oregon shares live concert performances from around the Pacific Northwest and is produced at All Classical Radio. I'm Brandi Parisi. 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
2: From the studios of All Classical Radio in Portland, Oregon, this is The Score, now celebrating 20 years of music in the movies. I'm Edmund Stone. No matter where you are or who you are, every single person in this world has one thing in common. We all live on planet Earth. This month, all around the globe, people are showing their support for environmental protection with Earth Day. Enjoy music that will make you feel connected to our world from the Planet Earth series. Understand the delicate balance between planet and people through Interstellar, and get inspired to help solve the issues facing us with music from Fern Gully. One of the greatest contemporary storytellers is Hayao Miyazaki, the legendary animation director whose fearless heroines and alternate worlds have taught generations of children valuable life lessons such as resilience, perseverance, and empathy. His films are treasured around the world and introduce children of all ages to diverse cultural perspectives. One of his most beloved films is 1987's Princess Mononoke, a gloriously illustrated anime film about living life in balance. She is a young human girl raised by spirit wolves, and she fights to protect the natural world she knows and loves. As the Iron Age civilizations encroach on the forests, stripping it of its resources, she takes up the fight to restore balance. Joe Hisaishi wrote an entrancing score for Hayao Miyazaki's masterpiece of anime.

some of Joe Hisaishi's beautiful music to the 1997 anime film Princess Mononoke, a story about striving for balance between humans and nature, and how we are all interdependent upon each other. Hayao Miyazaki teaches these powerful messages not through complex environmental equations, but in language even a child can understand, and anyone of any age can appreciate. Earth Day is an annual event celebrated worldwide to demonstrate support for environmental protection. It serves as a reminder of our responsibility to safeguard our planet for future generations. Films have long been an important, if subtle, part of the conversation about protecting the Earth. This blue marble is a wonderful world, filled with amazing flora and fauna, linked together into the web of life. Few documentaries illustrate this better than David Attenborough's Planet Earth series. The first series, Planet Earth from 2006, was 5 years in the making and changed not only how documentaries were made, but how we perceived the world in which we lived. It covered diverse habitats, including mountains, caves, deserts, and oceans, with stunning high-definition photography, and gave us insights into parts of our world that we had never seen so clearly before. The admiration and awe of nature guides the viewer toward a series of awesome responsibility for its protection. George Fenton composed the music for this groundbreaking series.

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1: Now, let's go from the macro perspective of David Attenborough's Planet Earth series to the micro perspective view of the great natural wonders in our world in the 2024 documentary series by National Geographic called A Real Bug's Life. It captures the forces of nature as they play out on a minuscule scale and where tiny creatures rely on amazing powers and extraordinary alliances to make it through each day. The stakes are high, even if the critters are extraordinarily small. Mark Mothersbaugh wrote the score.

That was some of Mark Mothersbaugh's score to A Real Bug's Life, a 2024 National Geographic television documentary series about the extraordinary microcosms among which we live on this planet,

There are beings on this planet whose cultures, while their habitats may be vastly different, are in many ways like our own. They are intelligent and curious. They can communicate, form bonds, and play. The 2000 documentary, My Octopus Teacher, is a unique and moving film that sheds light on their fascinating world. Created by Craig Foster, an underwater documentarian, it is a year in the life of a female octopus. The human and the octopus form a unique bond. Through his photography, we see how she lives in the kelp forests, how she hides, hunts, and communicates with him. The film is enlightening and moving. My Octopus Teacher won an Oscar for Best Documentary in 2021, and the International Documentary Association awarded composer Kevin Smuts Best Musical Award. His score fits the gorgeous underwater photography perfectly.

Some music by composer Kevin Smuts for the award-winning documentary My Octopus Teacher. Octopuses and humans share remarkable cognitive and neurological similarities. Both have complex, large brains with high neuron counts, the ability to solve complex problems, use tools, and show curiosity. This documentary shows viewers what one might be tempted to call the human characteristics of the cephalopods, such as trust and friendship. I'm Edmund Stone, creator, host, and producer of The Score. Today, we are honoring Earth Day with music from films that explore the delicate balance of our world. Kayanaskatsi is the Hopi First Nation word for out of balance. While the Hopi language is thousands of years old, most people familiar with the concept of Kayanaskatsi today experienced it in the 1982 non-narrative documentary of the same name. Director Jeffrey Reggio paired with composer Philip Glass to create a unique and impressive visual and listening experience, showing the contrasts between natural earth and the human imprint upon it. Glass's score is considered to be a minimalist masterpiece and pairs well with the almost hypnotic images on screen.

Some of Philip Glass's score to the 1982 non-narrative documentary Koyaanis Gatsi, named for the Hopi word life out of balance. Now more than 40 years old, the film still holds fascination and meaning, perhaps more today than when it debuted. Numerous fictional films have created cinematic depictions of our near future world and the impacts that climate change and other human actions have on the Earth. One of the most scientifically accurate films to come from Hollywood was director Christopher Nolan's Interstellar from 2014. Nobel Prize-winning physicist Kip Thorne was the executive producer, and every aspect of the science behind the film, both on this planet and in space, was firmly based on scientific realities. The story follows a former astronaut who has turned to farming at a time when climate change has made life on Earth virtually impossible. He takes on a mission to find a planet where human life might survive, but in doing so, he must leave behind his family in order to try to save humanity. Hans Zimmer wrote a haunting score using the pipe organ that captures both the intensity of human emotion and the vastness of space.

some of Hans Zimmer's outstanding music to the 2014 film Interstellar. The movie paints an outstanding visual and auditory picture of our world devastated by climate change and the strength of the human spirit to set things right for our future. While it is a fictional story, the science is real and the fiction makes the story compelling. I'm Edmund Stone, creator, host, and producer of The Score. Still to come on this show, honoring Earth Day, music from films that celebrate our world and give insights into how we can help save it. I hope you're enjoying this program and that it sparks conversations among family and friends. I encourage you to share it on your favorite social media. You can also send me your comments directly at Edmund, that's E-D-M-U-N-D, at thescore.org. I'd love to hear from you. 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

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With complex ideas, such as living in balance with our planet, storytelling is one of the most effective ways to convey such concepts. One of the most accessible storytellers for generations has been Theodore Seuss Geisel, also known as Dr. Seuss. His 1971 book, The Lorax, raised an uproar in some industries for its message about environmentalism and anti-consumerism, even leading it to be banned in some places. Yet the allegory remains relevant, and in 2012, an animated version came to theaters. The Lorax, and The Good Doctor as well, speaks for the trees. John Powell wrote the original music.

some of John Powell's original music to the 2012 film The Lorax. The Lorax is a story that encourages stewardship of our planet over consumerism. The Last Truffula Seed is a message of hope and regeneration, encouraging the next generation to rebuild and protect the environment. Pixar is known for valuing story above technology, and in the 2008 film WALL-E, the two meld beautifully. Considered the magnum opus of the Pixar studios, it is a masterpiece of animation and thought-provoking themes, highlighting the consequences of unchecked consumerism and the neglect of our natural resources. It is a cautionary tale, but one with hope, urging us to take responsibility for the preservation of our planet and the importance of sustainable living. Thomas Newman wrote the lively score.

some of Thomas Newman's music to the 2008 film WALL-E. The adorable droid WALL-E is a symbol of resilience and hope, devotion and connection to both the planet and to others. The movie is a gentle yet powerful reminder to cherish our planet while working toward a brighter future. I'm Edmund Stone, creator, host, and producer of The Score. Today, we are honoring Earth Day. The Academy Award-winning 2006 documentary, An Inconvenient Truth, is a landmark film that has been credited for raising international public awareness of global warming and re-energizing the environmental movement. Former U.S. Vice President Al Gore created the film to warn of a planetary emergency. The film urges immediate action to reduce emissions, to combat global warming, and to combat political apathy. Singer-songwriter Melissa Etheridge wrote the documentary's theme song, the Oscar-winning I Need to Wake Up.

That was Melissa Etheridge performing her composition I Need to Wake Up from the 2006 documentary An Inconvenient Truth. In 2007, former Vice President Al Gore shared the Nobel Peace Prize with the United Nations Intergovernmental Panel on Climate Change, citing Gore's long-standing commitment to raising public awareness of global warming. When James Cameron created the world and cultures of Pandora in his 2009 masterpiece Avatar, he said he was interested in saving the world that my children are going to inhabit. The story is replete with powerful messages, ranging from the dangers of exploitation of our natural resources to the interconnectedness of all beings in the web of life. The home tree is the living symbol of harmony with nature and working together as a collective. The film was a huge commercial, popular, and technological success, and remains the highest-grossing film ever. Composer James Horner garnered an Oscar nomination for his outstanding score.

some of James Horner's immersive score for 2009's Avatar. The film inspired an entire franchise, and perhaps more importantly, reminded viewers of the importance of safeguarding our environment, now and for future generations. Earth Day was first celebrated in 1970. It brought together Americans from all political lines and forced the first environmental protections and raised awareness worldwide. This awareness was eagerly adopted by filmmakers. A generation later, in 1992, Fern Gully, The Last Rainforest, became the first major animated film to bring environmentalism to mainstream children's entertainment. It directly addresses deforestation and pollution and influenced a generation to act as caretakers of the earth. The soundtrack is environmentally themed and pop-driven, featuring notable artists like Elton John and Robin Williams. Alan Silvestri composed the original.

some of Alan Silvestri's original score to Fern Gully, The Last Rainforest from 1992. Films can and do make a positive impact on important social issues, such as the stewardship of our environment. We all can make a positive difference. There is no need to choose between the economy and the environment. Humanity has the technological and scientific knowledge to address the problem. What is needed is the determination and public will to change our lifestyles and consumption patterns. Everything adds up. You can make a difference too. Walk or ride your bike. Use green energy. Plant trees. Vote. Drive a hybrid. Learn and put that knowledge into action.

0: 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The Score's executive producer is Fred Child. Production assistance is provided by Warren Black, Dylan Bodnarik, and Todd Dolanik. For more information about our show, visit us at thescore.org. And don't forget to follow us on your favorite social media. I'm your producer and host, Edmund Stone. Let's do this again soon.
1: 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Directed by Vincent Minnelli, it stars Kirk Douglas as an unscrupulous movie producer who recruits an actress, director, and writer to ensure the success of his next big project. The cast also includes Lana Turner, Walter Pidgeon, and Dick Powell. It's 11 a.m. on Saturday, May 9th. You can get your tickets at cinema21.com. I'm Dylan Bodnarik, and this is All Classical Radio. 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Got some great music headed your way this afternoon and evening. Let's start out with an overture from Mozart's La Clemenza di Tito. Andrea Marcone here conducting L'Orchestra Baroque Orchestra.

La Quetra Baroque Orchestra performing that overture from La Clemenza di Tito by Wolfgang Amadeus Mozart. The music you love here on All Classical Radio is brought to you in part by support from the Portland Choir and Orchestra. They welcome internationally acclaimed cellist Carter Bray in a performance called Prairie Fire, an American Frontier Rhapsody. The program includes traditional American folk songs and hymns, as well as original compositions by Carter Bray. Friday and Saturday, May 15th and 16th at Rolling Hills Community Church in Tualatin. You can find tickets at musicinportland.org. All right, carrying on with this oboe concerto in F by Johann Sebastian Bach. Oboist Douglas Boyd is joined here by the Chamber Orchestra of Europe.

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A little oboe performance there from Douglas Boyd, joined by the Chamber Orchestra of Europe for that oboe concerto in F by Johann Sebastian Bach. 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All right, now music by Beethoven here. A cello sonata in the key of A, performed by Yo-Yo Ma and pianist Emmanuel Axe.

0: Yo-Yo Ma playing cello and Emmanuel Axe playing the piano there. That cello sonata number 3 in A by Ludwig von Beethoven.
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0: One more four-ish minute piece here to round out the 3 o'clock hour. 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

Mikhail Pletnev there performing that sonata in A by Domenico Scarlatti. I'm Dylan Bodnarik, and you're listening to listener-supported All Classical Radio. 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All right, got a performance here by the Pro Arte Orchestra with Charles Mackaris conducting. It's the prelude to Leo Janáček's The Macropolis Affair.

The prelude from Leo Janáček's The Mokropolis Affair. It was the Pro Arte Orchestra led by conductor Charles Mackerras. 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

The North Texas Wind Symphony performing Gustav Holst's Suite No. 2 in F. Music by Richard Wagner and Richard Strauss coming up later this afternoon. For now, a piano concerto in A minor that Edvard Grieg wrote in 1868, while he, his wife Nina, and their baby daughter Alexandra were on vacation in Denmark. Got a performance here by pianist Howard Shelley. He's joined by the Orchestra of Opera North.

0: Edvard Grieg's Piano Concerto in A Minor. That was pianist Howard Shelley and the Orchestra of Opera North.
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0: Richard Wagner's grand opera, Rienzi, premiered in 1842, and the premiere lasted over 6 hours. This overture here is only about 11 minutes, though. Here's Karl Anton Rickenbacker conducting the Bamberg Symphony Orchestra.

The overture from Richard Wagner's Rienzi, performed there by the Bamberg Symphony Orchestra. I'm Dylan Bodnarik, and you're in tune with All Classical Radio, serving listeners in over 100 countries and broadcasting from the Pacific Northwest. 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Well, we're keeping our Roman theme going with this next piece, Ottorino Respighi's The Fountains of Rome. Jesus Lopez Cobos here, conducting the Cincinnati Symphony Orchestra.